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2: 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This time it's blue.
3: Ooh.
2: And I am here with my special guest.
3: Henry Nelson. If you didn't remember it the first time.
2: I forgot.
3: Oh my God.
2: Henry Nelson.
3: Excuse me. Still Henry Nelson.
2: Okay. I think I'm here with Henry Nelson.
3: I think so.
2: What's that? Beating a dead horse? Never heard of it.
3: I don't know. Never heard of it.
2: Cool. So we just listened to Racing Mount Pleasant off of the self-titled album off of the band Racing Mount Pleasant. And honestly, this should have been like the saxophone hour or something because I played so many songs that enjoy it, but I'm biased.
3: It was absolutely worth it.
2: True.
3: I loved that song. Probably my favorite one of the night. Yeah. And that's saying something because we had Stevie Wonder earlier.
2: True.
3: So that's really saying something.
2: Yeah. Oh, man. Just the build-up and release of that song is fantastic. It's just such... It's like a mountain, man.
3: Yes.
2: And it's like... I think that song is placed at, like, the apex of the album, like, dead center before things kind of round out. And it's... Oh, that album is so perfect. I highly recommend, if you enjoyed that song, to check out the rest of the album. It is just as good. That is a no-skip album.
3: Yes.
2: All of them are bangers.
3: I believe it 100%. This is purely a vibes-based assessment. However, it reminded me a little bit of Ants from Up Here. Or Ants from
2: Dude,
3: Up Here.
2: I just listened to that for the first time the other day.
3: Me too.
2: Yeah. What is it? Wow, we're fake music fans. What's the band called again?
3: It's
2: Black Country New Road.
3: That's the one.
2: Cool.
3: It was just complete vibes assessment there. Like nothing, very likely nothing in common.
2: Yeah.
3: But it was just in that same way, it builds up and it's just so, so good.
2: No, honestly, I hear that on it because I listened to it for the first time the other day. And you know why? Because on streaming, you know how you scroll down when you're in an album, it'll be like, others like this. The first one was Ants from Up Here.
3: It's a pretty goated recommendation.
2: Yeah. And I listened to it and I was like, wow, yeah, this is giving heavy Racing Mount Pleasant vibes, or maybe the other way around. But
3: yes, whichever came first.
2: Yeah. The chicken or the egg.
3: Mm.
2: Into,
3: now I'm hungry.
2: For egg.
3: Oh, it's for egg and chicken.
2: For both.
3: Ooh, at the same time.
2: We gotta get some sound effects on this show.
3: Do
2: Come
3: not
2: on.
3: Give me a soundboard.
2: I can make it happen.
3: All right.
2: Oh, man. And then we listened to an extra beat for you and me off of the album Box for Buddy, Box for Star from the band This Is Lorelei, and... I found that song over the summer, like, when I was drawing and stuff, and I had to stop drawing because it was so good. Like,
3: that's
2: I was just absolutely locked in, and that song is, ooh, man, the main chorus, fantastic. The lyrics have a very interesting feel to them, and I just...
3: Oh. Yeah, it was very, we were talking about it while it was playing.
2: Yeah.
3: Very disrespectfully. It was, the rhyme scheme of an extra beat for you and me just really impressed me about it. Maybe that's because I'm an amoeba, but, it's just the way it always brought it back, and it's like, I remember when he said that.

0: was just it was very well done.
1: Well, no, it's cool because you listen to a lot more rap than I do. So you have a very good ear for like lyricism. But that's really cool. I didn't even think about that when I was hearing it for the first time.
0: Yeah, it's just one of those things, you know.
1: I'm pretty cool or something.
0: Man, I'm nailing this interview.
1: Oh, man. But yeah, I would highly recommend checking that album out as well if you are so inclined. An Extra Beat for You and Me, I'm pretty sure, is the last off of there. And it is, that's another No Skips album. Mm. But I think my favorite off of it is absolutely the last song, Extra Beat for You and Me. It's just, it caps it off so fantastically.
0: It was very well done.
1: Yeah, I would highly recommend. Yes. Well, that is all for the return of the Star Duval DJ Hour here on 90.5 WASU Boone FM. And yeah, it's been a while and like I said, it's taken me a bit of a time crunch to get the show up back and running and posters and everything, but I think the boys are back in town and we're gonna make it happen.
0: I'm honored. I'm sincerely honored to be.
1: Yeah, thank you so much for coming on the show.
0: You know, jokes and bit aside, it has been a lot of fun.
1: Yeah, it means a ton.
0: And while I've got your ear, hi Nicole, hi Zach, hi Travis, hi Mom,
1: Jamie, if you're listening and you're still playing Deadlock,
0: get off,
1: dude. No, run the urn right now. I don't care what you're doing. Run the urn right now.
0: Drop what you're doing. Run the urn.
1: Run that urn.
0: I highly suggest you drop what you're doing.
1: I highly suggest. Dang, you're right. Mm. Oh man. Well,
0: shall we?
1: Yeah. Shall we
0: cap this off with a beautiful serenade?
1: Okay. And.

0: these hairs. And you love you, I'll approach that. Goodbye, until we meet again.
1: This is Brandon Dixon, news director at Family Life Radio in New York, a proud 2010 alum of App State and former sports director at 90.5 WASU, your college, your station, your music.

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listen to.

Hi, I'm Christian Morgan, proud graduate of the class of 2014. I was the station manager here at WASU. Now meteorologist and public relations manager for Randolph Electric in Asheboro, North Carolina, but still listening and still loving 90.5 WASU.

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So I make all them a talk about me ambition. Come and say some of them a ask me where me get it from. Just some of them a ask me where me get it from. 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

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Our hands haven't touched in more than a month. In my head, the sirens warning me of pain. Will this be the night that I make things right? 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

Butcher Shack. His real name was Jackson Taylor, but I called him Applejack. Now old Applejack was loved by everyone he ever knew.

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Thank you. Hello, Tio. How's everybody doing tonight? Nice to be back here for our third and final night at the Gardens. We've got stacks of things to play for you this evening.

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My name is Corbin Hinkle, your traffic director on the station, and on this chilly, chilly Boone morning here at 8:51 a.m., it is currently 52 degrees outside. It's been very nice, personally, to have all of this very cold weather back, and hey, what can I really say? We're going to get warm here in the rest of the day, getting up to about 68 degrees by about 4 o'clock, but overall, the chilly mornings, I am all here for them. Let's go into Learn to Fly by Foo Fighters.

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90.5 WASU. My name is Corbin Hinkley, and it's currently 9:17 a.m. here in beautiful Boone, North Carolina. And we're steadily rising in temperature outside. It's honestly pretty funny because just about 30 minutes ago at about 9:50 or at 8:50 this morning, I was taking a look at the weather, and it was all the way down to like 52 degrees or something, and already we've risen 3 degrees here in about the past 30 minutes, again going up to about a high of 67 today, and yeah, just beautiful to have all of these cold mornings. But in a Saturday morning staple, as I've now coined it, I have a little bit of a this day in history going on right now, and I think there were a lot of very interesting stories today, one of which 206 years ago, Daniel Boone, the famous frontier man, died in Missouri 206 years ago. The article pretty much reads that on September 26, 1820, the pioneering frontiersman Daniel Boone died quietly in his sleep at his son's home near present-day Missouri. He was 86 at the time. And of course, I just find this to be a very interesting story, being that, I mean, 90.5 is in Boone, North Carolina, and, well, we have the Daniel Boone Inn in town. We have the Daniel Boone parking lot where the Watauga County Farmers Market happens that goes on every week from 8 a.m. to 12 a.m. Great place to go get some local produce. And at the same time as it's currently 2026 and getting into October and November, we're getting into election season. And granted, we are 2 years off from the next presidential election, but either way, on this day, 66 years ago in 1960, Kennedy and Nixon square off in the first televised presidential debate, which I just think is a very, like, I've grown up in a world, I'm currently 20, and I've grown up in a world where, like, yeah, everything's televised, you know? I mean, there's video footage of everything, people holding out their phones, getting good shots, but it's just one of those really interesting things that it wasn't that long ago, really, that the first televised presidential debate happened. With all of that being said, let's head into Ticket to Heaven by 3...

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Pink Floyd on 90.5 WASU. My name is Corbin Hinkle, your traffic director here on the station. And this today is a very big one in terms of Appalachian State football. Of course, last week the game got massively rained out against UNC Charlotte. It was originally supposed to start at 6 p.m. And then, well, it really ended up starting all the way down to about 9:20. So a very late and wet game last week. But today, the Mountaineers are traveling out of town all the way to Raleigh to face off against North Carolina State University at 7:30 p.m. tonight. So, you know what? Maybe about a similar start time to what they had last week. But either way, here on our air on 90.5 WASU, you can hear the game and you can hear our station manager, Eddie Reel, and our sports director and assistant sports director, Dane Maggard and Nick Norrid, all call, well, what we hope to be a great football game. And you know what? Maybe Appalachian State University can go undefeated so far. With all of that being said, let's go into Amanda by Boston on 90.5 WASU.

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Rolling Stones on 90.5 WASU. My name is Gordon Hinkle, your traffic director here on the station. And as I come to the end of my DJ hour this morning, I mainly just want to shout out all of the cool things happening not only on our station, but also in Boone going on over the next week. On the station later today, you should be hearing Teddy Friedman at 12 p.m., along with Mia Davis at 1 p.m. Along with that, we've got a bunch of great specialty shows going on throughout the next week. Monday at from 5 to 7 is my specialty show, Wasu and Wizards, a Dungeons & Dragons-based show that we had our last episode last week, and I know I said last episode last week, that's not a very good

have Third Man High at 5 p.m. on Tuesday, and Turning Laps, that is our hockey show, and then Turning Laps is our NASCAR show going on at 6 p.m. on Tuesday, along with Sports Wrap happening at both 8 p.m. on Tuesday and Thursday, wrapping up all the big sports news for the week. Along with that, we have Screen Playlist, where your hosts Jake Cavillo and Evan Stauffer go through and pretty much take a movie and make an alternative soundtrack to it using songs that aren't found in the movie whatsoever. That happens Wednesday at 8 p.m. Again, Wednesday at 8 p.m. right there. And we have another episode of Third Man High on Thursday at 6 p.m. And Turning Laps happens again Friday at 6 p.m. as well. So if you want to hear some great specialty shows on our air, well, sounds like you better be tuning in on 6 p.m. besides for Monday, where you need to be tuning in at 5 p.m. to hear my great specialty show. But either way, in Boone today, we also have about 2 more hours of the Watauga County Farmers Market, where you can go and buy all of your great farmers market produce and needs. And along with that, Boone Comic-Con is happening today at the Watauga Rec Center from 10 to 5 p.m. tonight. And with all of that being said, I just got to say, that's all, Genesis.

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Hey, this is Braxton Critchier, 2018 grad of Appalachian State and former assistant sports director at WASU. 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

Hi, this is Jeff Merritt. 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Currently, I'm executive director of the Centennial Authority and PNC Arena in Raleigh, North Carolina. 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
0: Goodbye until we meet again. 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

0: Noel behind him. Play action. Bryce drops back, looking over the middle of the field, airs it out for Malik Williams. It's caught. Malik Williams at the five. End zone. Touchdown App State.
1: It's going to be handoff to Ali, and he's going to be stopped inside the 5-yard line. Wow, what a play right there on defense.
0: Bryce hands it off again to Peoples. Through the tackles, he has some space. Cameron Peoples at the 20, the 15, the 10. Touchdown App State.
1: Chase Bryce is going to take a long shot to open this fourth quarter. Oh.
0: Play action again, over the middle, the crossing route again, and it's intercepted! T.D. Roof is taking it back the other way at the 20, the 30, he has blockers! T.D. Roof down the sideline!
1: Dude, Chase Bryce, once again, handoff to Noel, he gets a block, he gets another block, Nate Noel, cross the 50, 40, 35, 30, and he's going to be run out of bounds just outside of the Marshall 25-yard line.
0: Another handoff to Anderson Castle, he's into the end zone, touchdown, App State, keeping their foot on the gas pedal, it's 43-10.
1: And it's going to be a handoff to Cam Peoples, and he's going to be in the end zone for a touchdown, and App State has retaken the lead here at Kimbrough Stadium.
0: Bryce in the shotgun, Noel behind him, four wideouts grabbed. Drops back to throw. Pressure coming. Gets it off quick. Looking for Malik Williams. That field. He's got him. Malik Williams. Touchdown. 48 yards.
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3: Hello and welcome inside the Wayne L. Sumner studio, inside the George G. Beasley Media Complex, as we get you set for some App State football against the North Carolina State University Wolfpack. Boo. My name is Dylan Shepherd. I got you covered on the pregame show today. Kickoff in Carter-Finley Stadium, right around 45 minutes away. Kickoff scheduled for 7:30. On the call down there in Raleigh, we've got Eddie Reel, we've got Dane Maggard, and we've got Nick Norred on the sideline. What a fantastic crew we've got down there in Raleigh. But we got some time before kickoff, so what better way to spend that time than to get you ready for some Saturday night football under the lights in our state capital. The App State Mountaineers going to Raleigh to face the Wolfpack of NC State. The Mountaineers undefeated on the season, 3-0. The Wolfpack coming off a pretty devastating and, quite frankly, embarrassing loss to Vanderbilt with a record of 1-2. We'll get to that in just a moment or two. But let's preview the matchup. And let's get to some music in the background going for this.
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3: There we go. It's the pregame report. App State coming in with a record of 3-0, coming off a win against the Charlotte 49ers, 26-21, back in Kid Brewer on September 19th. I was in the booth for that game alongside Eddie Reel, who's down in Raleigh right now. Mountaineers in that game, obviously scoring 26 points, and they played well for the majority of that game against Charlotte. Although there were some mistakes on offense, including a pick six late in the game by our quarterback Malachi Singleton, but the Mountaineers kind of controlled it from start to end. They allowed Charlotte to hang around, allowed Charlotte to stay within striking distance, but Mountaineers coming away with a win at home last week to become 3-0. And then you look at the opponent, NC State, coming off a 35-31 loss to Vanderbilt in where their quarterback, C.J. Bailey, fumbled the ball in the end zone on the final play of the game to lose that game for the Wolfpack. There were 6 seconds left in that ball game. C.J. Bailey decided to run around in the back of the end zone rather than take a knee, rather than hand it off to a running back, rather than QB sneak his way out of the end zone. Decided to try and kill some time, run around in the end zone,

zone, decided to try and kill some time, run around in the end zone. He ended up fumbling the ball, and Vanderbilt recovered for the game-winning touchdown. So NC State coming off a pretty shocking loss in a game where they led 17-7, I believe, at one point, or they had 14 points in the first quarter, I should say. So NC State is going to likely come out in this game angry and frustrated, and the Mountaineers are going to have to look for that. Some stats to look out for in this game as we continue to preview the Mountaineers versus the Wolfpack. App State has a pretty solid offense, if I don't say so myself, averaging over 490 yards a game, which is top 25 in the FBS. Their passing game, one of the best in the nation as well. 320 yards per game in the air, 14th in the entire country. Obviously, Malachi Singleton, the Mountaineers quarterback, has been slinging it all over the field. He has been a star for the Mountaineers in his first season wearing the black and gold. Coming from Purdue in the Big Ten to the Mountaineers in the Sun Belt, and he has made an immediate impact on this team. App State offense has a pretty solid rushing game led by Ja'Cory Lewis, Treyon Webb, Jaquez Cross. They average right around 173 yards a game. And the defense, anchored by Caleb Sandstrom, the Sandman, and Colton Ferris, Devin Henderson, those guys, pretty solid defense, pretty solid rush defense as well with that interior front line. Only giving up less than 100 yards a game on the ground, which is top 30 in the country. So the run defense has been a strength for the Mountaineers, but we'll have to see how that holds up against a North Carolina State running attack that is also top 30 in the country. The Wolfpack, over 220 yards a game of rushing offense. That's 28th in the FBS. So it's strength on strength. The Wolfpack love to air it out. The Mountaineers have a strong run defense. So we'll see who wins out in that matchup. And it should be a very entertaining one, to say the least. Again, the Mountaineers and the Wolfpack coming to you live from Carter-Finley Stadium in Raleigh at 7:30 tonight on WASU. And it will be an entertaining game. There's been a lot of talk surrounding North Carolina State about how their fan base is a little nervous for this game, considering the way that they have performed this season. You look further at the Wolfpack stats, and they haven't really been impressive. Their only win coming against Richmond squad that is, well, let's just say, not very talented. I mean, there's a reason why they lost to NC State 73-0. So there's just levels to that game, and NC State should have wiped the floor with Richmond, and they did just that. But their other two games, season opener against Virginia, lost that one 34-8. C.J. Bailey and that offense looked abysmal in that game. And then, of course, the late-game collapse against Vanderbilt last week, where the Commodores scored 21 points in the fourth quarter to win that one. So NC State, a bit on the ropes here. There's been some talk online about their head coach, Dave Doran, and if they lose this game, who knows what happens to his tenure as the head coach at NC State. And the Mountaineers coming in, obviously, good amount of momentum, 3-0. Dow Loggins in his second year is looking like he's got his team feeling good, feeling confident, playing confident. And this could be a trap game for the Wolfpack. Lots of fans voicing their concerns, saying that they're a little nervous, a little scared for this matchup. App State's feeling confident coming in to Raleigh. App State's known to play these in-state rivals really hard and really close. Could be a recipe for success for the Mountaineers as they look to start off their season 4-0. When we come back from this short break, we will look around at the college football scoreboard, get you up to date on some of the most recent games happening today, some of the top storylines, as we continue to get you ready for App State versus NC State in Raleigh. We'll be back after this short break.

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8: We may not be at Kid Brewer Stadium, but we are in the Wayne L. Sunder Studios in the George G. Beasley Media Complex. And we're getting

Complex, and we're getting you ready for some action down in Raleigh tonight between the Mountaineers and the Wolfpack. Dylan Shepherd with you on the pregame show. Let's take a look around the country to see some of the more recent score updates to the Saturday slates, and as well as a big game on Friday. Your top overall team in the country, the Texas Longhorns, went into Knoxville and knocked off number 14 Tennessee 20-17. There was a Hail Mary attempt on the final play of the game by the Volunteers. Texas defense swatted it away. Arch Manning coming in to Neyland Stadium and getting a win in front of his dad, Peyton Manning, who played for Tennessee. Getting a win in front of 100-some-odd thousand rowdy Volunteer fans. And Texas stays unbeaten, 4-0 on the season after their 20-17 win against the Power T and the Tennessee Volunteers. I guess that means that Texas is the real UT? I don't know. There's a debate there, been a debate about that for years. But for now, Texas looking like the real deal. Their offense may not be looking too good, but that defense is elite. And if they can ride that defense to victory like they did today, they may not need that offense to perform super well. So Texas stays undefeated. They go into Tennessee, and they win big. Notre Dame picked up a 49-10 victory over Purdue earlier this afternoon. The Fighting Irish moved to 4-0. Purdue's struggles continue, getting blown out at home by a Notre Dame team that's looking really good. And their quarterback, Carr, thrown for 237 yards and 3 touchdowns. So that passing attack from the Fighting Irish looking like it's not too shabby. Elsewhere in the Big Ten, the Ohio State Buckeyes defeated Illinois 42-19 in a game that was never close. Jeremiah Smith balling out, Julian Sain balling out, Sain with 367 passing yards and 4 touchdowns. Jeremiah Smith is making a campaign for the Heisman Trophy this year. 12 catches, 217 yards, and 4 touchdowns. That's one of the best receiving games you will see all season, and it's only week 4. So props to Jeremiah Smith for putting on a show in Columbus earlier this afternoon. A big one out of the ACC, Wake Forest on the road in Louisville, and the Demon Deacons get the job done. They defeat the 16th-ranked Louisville Cardinals 30-27 for the upset. How about that out of the Demon Deacons? Our running back, Clark III, 21 carries, 91 yards, 2 touchdowns. Taking a further look at the box score, Gio Lopez had himself a nice game, 12 of 19, 225 yards and a touchdown in the air. And receiving-wise, a lot of those yards went to Carlos Hernandez, 9 catches, 194 yards, and a TD for him. So Wake Forest going on the road, knocking off a ranked team. And the Demon Deacons kind of looking like a real deal. Louisville now at 2-2. I mean, if they're going to vie for an ACC championship, much less a college football playoff spot, they may have to run the table the rest of the way. And the Cardinals' schedule is looking like it could possibly be doable. I see a couple potentially tough games there. They got NC State next week, does Louisville, so they may be scouting this game and seeing how the Wolfpack perform tonight when they face the Mountaineers. But the rest of the Cardinals' schedule: at Syracuse, home against Stanford, at Georgia Tech, at UNC, versus Pitt, and then at Kentucky to round out their schedule. So it's not like the Cardinals have a gauntlet

nights, Indiana had themselves a huge scare against Northwestern, but the Hoosiers able to pull it out, 29-23, your final from Bloomington last night. Lee Beebe Jr., 203 yards and a touchdown on the ground for Indiana, but Northwestern, man, they nearly pulled off the comeback, and they showed that they're a pretty competitive team. Obviously, their first loss of the season for the Wildcats, but they're only 2-1. They've got a pretty decent schedule ahead of them. They play at Oregon, versus Iowa, at Ohio State, late October, early November. So that could be a bit challenging. But Northwestern's a competitive team, and they showed it last night. So Indiana still undefeated, 4-0, but they nearly dropped one on a Friday. Other scores across the country, and we got a big one down in the swamp. The Florida Gators, ranked number 21 in the country, currently lead Ole Miss, the number 4 ranked Rebels, by a score of 45-28. And I did not expect this personally. I thought that Ole Miss and their offense with Trinidad Chambliss was just too talented, and they were going to turn that game into a track meet against Florida. But I underestimated that Billy Napier coach team, and putting up 45 against an Ole Miss team that loaded with talent across the board, that is mighty impressive. There's about 8.5 minutes left in that game, so barring a collapse of epic proportions, it looks like the Gators are going to get a signature win in front of their home fans down in the swamp. So keep an eye on that. Other big games happening right now. Penn State, Wisconsin, over in Happy Valley. The Nittany Lions leading that one 17-10. It's a little closer than probably most people would assume. So keeping that one in my peripheral just to check on that. Other big games happening across the country. How about this? Iowa, the Hawkeyes, go into the Big House and knock off Michigan. Iowa wins 20-19 against the Wolverines in a game that just barely hit the over. I think the over was like 38.5. 39 total points in that game. So not a lot of offense to speak of, but that's Iowa's signature style. 13 points in the fourth quarter for the Hawkeyes, and they squeak one out against the Wolverines. Wolverines go to 3-1. Some might say 3-2, depending on how you view the Western Michigan game to open the season. But the Hawkeyes getting the job done, giving Michigan their first official loss of the season. Is it time to start ringing alarm bells in Ann Arbor for the Wolverines? I don't know, but that offense has not looked very good. And then back to the SEC, Georgia taking on Oklahoma. This game was never close. Georgia wins 41-13, 21 points in the second quarter for the Bulldogs, and John Mateer for the Sooners had himself a Jameis Winston moment where he dropped back to pass and then tried to throw the ball and like fumbled it out of his hand somehow as he was trying to pass it, and that resulted in a Georgia pick six. So not the best showing for Mateer. He did throw two touchdowns, but he also threw a pick six, and Georgia just completely rolled over Oklahoma in that one. So we'll just have to see how Oklahoma rebounds. Georgia looks like the real deal. Georgia looks like a very well-put-together team. And you look at someone like their running back for the Bulldogs, Dwight Phillips Jr., Chauncey Bowens, two-pronged rushing attack, three touchdowns on the ground for the Bulldogs today. What a game for them. Just incredible stuff. So, that's a look across the country right now for close games. And it's looking pretty solid. I mean, you got some other good night games coming up. USC, Oregon in Southern California on NBC. That's at 7:30. So that starts off at the same time as App State, NC State. Might be a good game to multi-box. Missouri, Mississippi State at 7:45. Down there in Mississippi. That's a good one. Another ranked matchup. Texas A&M, LSU
in

0: Death Valley, in air quotes. LSU kind of really needs this one after the way that they lost against Ole Miss. But Texas A&M also really needs this one after they lost to Kentucky last week. So both teams desperate for a big win. South Carolina, Alabama, 7:10 p.m. on ESPN. Alabama should probably comfortably win that one. And let's take a look at some of the other big games across the country, see what we've got going on here. Marshall trails Gardner-Webb. That's right, Marshall, Sun Belt team, trails Gardner-Webb, FCS team, 35-33. There is under a minute left in that game. And, I mean, that would be a devastating loss for Marshall. I remember when App State played Gardner-Webb two years ago, and we kind of beat the brakes off Gardner-Webb. So, see Marshall struggling against a running Bulldogs team at home, nonetheless. This game played in Huntington, West Virginia. Not a good sight for the Thundering Herd. You've got Vanderbilt-Auburn going on right now. The Commodores, who beat NC State last week, trail Auburn 21-12. East Carolina, who App State beat earlier in the season, leads NC Central 42-3. Georgia Southern trails Houston 42-28. You love to see that. Never want to cheer on Georgia Southern, so you absolutely love to see that. And we'll highlight one more game that happened earlier today. Virginia Tech taking on Boston College up in Massachusetts. That game happening in a nor'easter in a torrential storm up there. And the Hokies get it done on the road, 21-14. First year under James Franklin, the Hokies are undefeated in four games. And I know that will make my mom happy because she went to Virginia Tech. And she's been following their season very closely this year. So Hokies are looking pretty solid. Got a comeback win in them today. So congratulations to Virginia Tech. We'll take a short break, and when we come back, we'll hear from our guys in the booth, Eddie Real and Nick Norred, on the sideline, I should say. Nick Norred on the sideline. We may hear from him. We'll just have to see. But we'll hear from the guys in the booth, Eddie Real and Dane Maggard, when we come back and get their thoughts on this game before they kick off at 7:30. So stay with us here on 90.5 WASU-FM. Boone.
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4: We might not be in Kid Brewer Stadium, but we are going to send it to Carter Finley Stadium, where our commentators for the night, Eddie Real and Dane Maggard, are standing by. And guys, I want to ask you a question here real quick before we get this game started. Obviously, NC State coming off a big loss last week, against Vanderbilt when they lose on the last play of the game. App State coming in undefeated on the season. What are some of the keys for these two teams as this game just moments away from starting? You guys got me?
5: Hello?
6: Yo.
4: There we go. Hey, guys, you guys got me there in Raleigh?
5: Repeat your question one more time, Dylan. I'm sorry.
4: Yeah, I got you. Looking forward to the game between NC State and App State. App State coming in undefeated. NC State coming off a bad loss last weekend to Vanderbilt. What do you all believe are some of the keys for both these teams here to come out with the win?
7: Well, some of the keys that I would like to say is that App State needs to come out hard and swinging. They need to sack C.J. Bailey early if they want that chemistry advantage. NC State, they're on the tipping point of their coaching staff being gone, and App State pretty comfortable with their staff right now, but anything can change at the start of a season or the end of a season. But App State needs to come out swinging if they want an impact to limit NC State's offensive and defensive capability, because they both sides of the ball, they are amazing. I'm not going to lie. Even though if they were put into the Sun Belt, they would be front leaders 100% of the time. But it's Raleigh, and anything can happen with the App State Mountaineers. But Eddie, what did you think?
5: Yeah, I actually, looking at this NC State team, we know that they're going to be an angry football team tonight. Obviously, you look at the devastating loss they had against Vanderbilt in those last 8 seconds of the game, a fumble in the end zone. That's never how you want to end a game, especially with a lead or going into overtime as a possibility. And so NC State's really going to come into this game as an angry, angry football team. Whereas, like you said, App State's going to have to put some pressure not only on the quarterback, but just on this entire squad. NC State squad, I would love to see that defensive line get active, like you said, Dane, but we also need to see Malachi Singleton and the boys kind of fire up early. Even if they don't find the end zone, maybe put a couple points on the board via a field goal, find the red zone is definitely what their mentality is going into the early part of this game. They're going to want to attack and just show that they have the field presence that we've seen in the games against Charlotte and against ECU. And so we're going to want to see that from that App State squad to just go down and try to score. I mean, make that your main goal here in Carter-Finley Stadium. This is an away game. You've got nothing to lose. This is a Power 4 opponent. You're 3-0 right now. Why not go 4-0, make a big impact against a large opponent, even though they're suffering that devastating loss? This would still be a staple win for that App State program. So I think the key for this App State squad is just to go put pressure on both sides of the ball. Obviously, attack on that defensive line, maybe put some pressure on their route runners, but we're going to have to see this App State offense really fire up here in Raleigh.
7: And Dylan, I want to talk to you real quick, because you can't see the crowd that we're seeing.
4: No,
7: and
4: I cannot.
7: There is a decent amount of yellow here. There is little sprinkles. And to the left, where their normal visiting site is, of course, there's going to be some Mountaineers. And this band is loud. We are all the way across on the fourth level of the Town of Bank Center, which is high up as can be. And we can hear them really clear, sometimes over the PA system. Isn't that right, Eddie?
5: Yeah, I mean, they're definitely one of the loudest groups out here. Might just be because their horns are pointed our way. But, like you said, lots of yellow. A lot of empty seats here, too.
7: Yeah,
5: that's nothing on the NC State fan base. As there's about 20 minutes to game time, I definitely still see people filing in from the parking lot. We've got a great view of kind of the NC State skyline. You can see the Raleigh skyline.

0: And we see Mr. and Mrs. Wolf going out on about a 8 foot tall football helmet. So that's something.
1: But you get a great view of all the tailgating out here. This Lenovo Center / Carter Finley Stadium kind of complex, athletic complex. So really a great view up in the box here. Very blessed to be in this situation. Thank you, NC State, for letting us come and broadcast this game as an away team. But super excited to be here. I expect it to fill in a little bit more as we enter game time. Concourse still looks very, very busy. And I'm excited for this game.
2: I got another question for you guys.
0: What's that question, Dylan?
2: Yeah, so I was talking on the pregame show earlier that the strength of the App State defense is their run defense. And we've seen that up close. The three of us have definitely seen that in Kid Brewer earlier in the year. But NC State, they like to run the ball on offense. So what are some of the keys for NC State to run the ball effectively against this App State defense? And on the flip side, how do the Mountaineers stop the running attack of the Wolfpack?
0: Well, for the NC State to stop this running back team for the Mountaineers, it's going to be extremely hard, you know, because the Mountaineers consistently use about 4 to 5 running backs throughout the game, and it's not like they used all 5 in the game against Maine and some of them never played again. The fourth string, Treyon Webb, has played a pretty decently bit, and if you're a third or fourth string and you're playing quite a while, that's pretty dang good, if I'm not going to lie. So NC State's really going to have to battle the adversity and just trying to match the patterns and why each running back is in that position.
1: Yeah, and for this NC State running back room, they're really going to have to take advantage of some of the holes that this App State defense has given them. I'm sure they've watched a lot of film. Honestly, if they can get this defense to commit a penalty or two, that's really going to set NC State's run game up fairly well. I think if they can just attack some of the holes that they're given, really make a difference and find some of the gaps that the defensive line is creating, they'll do a great job of getting some big chunk yardage. And obviously, we've talked about it before, this App State squad definitely plays more of a pro-style offense just with the amount of pro experience we have on our staff. But NC State, definitely not afraid to take a deep shot and play more of an open, wide-open playbook, college-style type of offense. So we'll have to see how those two things compare as they go head-to-head tonight in Carter-Finley Stadium.
2: All right, one final question for you guys. Score predictions. How are we feeling for this game?
0: Well, I think it's going to be an incredibly close game, and I think the Mountaineers are going to do it in good old leave it out of the overtime hands, and we're going to have Mr. London himself score one right through the uprights, and it's going to be 30-27.
1: Very close game, as Dane thinks. I think this one has the opportunity to be a little bit further apart. Honestly, in both ways, the betting odds only give App State about a 25% chance in this one. Might have gone down. I know it fluctuated throughout the day as I was keeping up with it. But I think App State, honestly, if they play the right game, stop committing penalties, really take advantage of shots in the red zone, because we've seen them convert a ton of times here in the red zone this season, we could see this App State team win by a touchdown or more. Now, I think this NC State team is definitely one of the toughest teams they've played this season, regardless of how their season has gone up until this point. But, I mean, they dropped 70 in their second game of the season and against Richmond, and that was a huge thing for this NC State squad to just build momentum. So I'm really looking to see how that looks, but I think App State edges out by a touchdown in this game.
0: And we do have to go as the national anthem is being played. Thank you so much, Dylan, and we will go back to you very shortly.
2: All right, fellas, thank you very much. We'll get back to them in just a few minutes when kickoff time comes around. But some good insight there from Eddie and Dane about how they're feeling about the matchup, especially analyzing that rushing attack for both teams and the run defense. Really like their analysis there, so good stuff, fellas. We'll hear from Nick Norred on the sideline, hopefully, during the game. We've been trying to get that set up for a little bit. Had some technical difficulties before we even came on the air trying to figure out our equipment, but we got it all set up here. We got it all good, and we are excited to present you with App State versus NC State. and some Saturday night football down in our state capital in just about 10 minutes time. So we'll take one more quick break. When we come back, it's time for the moment you've all been waiting for. It'll be time to get this game underway in Raleigh between the Mountaineers and the Wolfpack. Stay with us. 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
2: We're just minutes away from kickoff down in Raleigh, North Carolina, between the App State Mountaineers and the NC State Wolfpack. Dylan Shepard with you on the pregame show. If you're just joining us, we just heard from our commentators, Dane Maggard and Eddie Reel, about their predictions on the game and who they're looking out for. So we also heard their score predictions, too. I believe it was Dane that said it was going to be a three-point game. Eddie said App State wins by a touchdown, and I kind of like that prediction from Eddie. So we'll just have to wait and see, but we are a few minutes away, so still got some time here. And I want to take a look at this NC State offense. Some players to watch out for. Obviously, C.J. Bailey, the starting quarterback for the Wolfpack. How will he respond after that game-losing fumble last week down in Nashville against Vanderbilt? He's thrown for 640 yards on the year, thrown for a couple touchdowns, or four touchdowns actually, thrown for a couple interceptions. But how will he bounce back? Will he bounce back, if at all, against the Mountaineers? The rushing attack, we mentioned that being a strength of the NC State offense. Jaden Scott, one to look out for. He's got a pair of touchdowns on the year, nearly 200 yards rushing. So he'll be someone to keep an eye on. And then for receiving, you look at Keenan Jackson and Preston Douglas. Both of them have over 100 yards rushing. They've also caught four touchdowns as well. So some guys to look out for on the offensive side of the ball there for the Wolfpack. On defense, Popo Aguirre, I think I'm pronouncing that right. It's kind of hard to read it with this 8-point font on the computer, but that's what I'm going to go with. Popo Aguirre, 27 total tackles for the Wolfpack and a forced fumble too. Someone to look out for on defense at the linebacker position for NC State. Their safeties play pretty well as well. King Mack, Ronnie Royal, the third, both of them have 12 tackles. A couple of them, they have a couple of pass deflections as well. Jackson Vick has an interception on the season for the Wolfpack. Brody Barnhart also has a pick and a couple pass breakups at the corner, at the safety position, I should say. So it's a well-rounded NC State team. The only question is, will they perform when the lights are bright and when it matters most? Eddie talked about the odds for the game. NC State, according to ESPN Analytics, is predicted to win this game 75% to 25%. So NC State looking like the analytics and the formulas and the math favor them, but it's what happens on the field that counts. Game odds. NC State favored by 2 touchdowns. I don't like that at all. I think it's going to be a much closer game than what people anticipate, kind of agreeing with what Dane and Eddie said. I don't know if it's going to be App State by a touchdown. I sure hope it is, because if we blow out NC State, that'd be amazing. But I highly doubt that NC State wins this game by 2 scores. The line set at 55.5. I think that's a solid line. I'm not a betting man because I don't like to, you know, bet on sports. But I definitely think we see a good amount of points scored in this game. And whether that's 55, I don't know. I could also see this being on the slightly lower scoring end just because the offenses haven't really been performing to what everyone expects. But again, you never know. You just got to get on the field and give it your all. So we shall see. But my prediction, and I know this is what you're all waiting for on this pregame show, my prediction for this game, it's going to be close. It will be close. NC State's not winning this game by 2 scores. I believe that App State wins this game, final score of, let's go, 28 to 24, your final score. I think App State gets a late game touchdown, late game passing touchdown, because Malachi Singleton is just that guy. And the Mountaineers will steal one from the Wolfpack and move to 4-0 on the season. So that's my prediction. Stamp it in, lock it in. App State 28-24 winners is my pick for this game. Thank you so much for joining me on the pregame show. We are going to get you down to Carter Finley Stadium because it is time to get this game underway. Dane Maggard, Eddie Reel, Nick Norrod, they're all waiting for you down in Raleigh. Boys, let's have some fun after this back in. Let's do it. App State football next.
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1: Welcome inside Carter Finley Stadium, Raleigh, North Carolina, where the Appalachian State Mountaineers are visiting the North Carolina State Wolfpack. My name is Eddie Reel. Alongside me, Dane Maggard. Nick Norrod on our sideline tonight. You've already heard from Dylan Shepherd, our board op, holding it down back in Boone. But we're on the road, Dane, and I'm so glad to be here with you. This is super exciting.
0: This is such an exciting environment. I was actually a little bit talking down on the environment a little bit because 20 minutes before game time, there's a lot of empty seats. There's still some empty seats. This student section is not as packed as I hoped that NC State would have. But this is such an electric environment. Everyone is screaming, and I'm excited to see how the night goes.
1: They do a darn good light show here, I'll tell you that much. But I'm excited for everyone to come out on the field. We're waiting for players to exit the tunnel. We see both teams kind of getting ready to go, so that means action's just a mere minute away, a few minutes away, I think right about 4 minutes left on the countdown clock, but we'll be holding it down here just until then. We thank you for joining us again in Raleigh, North Carolina. We're here on the away game. You hear the cannons behind us, and that means everyone's ready to take the field. We see the NC State team running out. And Dane, I want to talk to you while we're still getting these pregame festivities underway. We talked about it a little bit earlier, but what are some of your keys to this game tonight? What do you have to see from this NC State squad, from this App State squad, to really get things going and one of these teams come out victorious here in Raleigh?
0: Well, this NC State squad, a lot of bad things have happened to them these past couple of weeks. Right now, a lot of things are going to have to go their way, and this game is determining their season for App State and NC State. If App State can beat NC State, a lot of possibilities can happen. But if NC State loses to App State, you can kiss Dave Doran goodbye. I hate to say it like that, but if Dave Doran loses to a Sun Belt team, I don't see his time in the ACC much longer.
1: I mean, it's an in-state rivalry for sure, and App State being 3-0. So like you said, this really can have a pivotal factor in their season here if they can come out with a victory. If NC State can come out with a victory here, they'll move to 2-2 after a devastating loss against Vanderbilt with a fumble in the end zone by C.J. Bailey with 8 seconds left on the clock. So like I said earlier, kind of in our pregame hit, this NC State squad is going to be angry. They're going to be looking for a win here. They're going to play some real hard-nosed football, I think. And that, honestly, could really hurt App because of what we've seen in the penalty column this season. They currently are giving up about 69, almost 70 penalty yards per game, which is about 7 first downs, which can play a real pivotal role in, you know, how the game goes. We saw it happen in the Charlotte game. That game was a lot closer than it probably should have been for App State. They should have won by about 2 touchdowns. 2 called back touchdowns on what were holding calls by the offensive line, who've really struggled to play some clean football this year. We'll have to really see if they can clean it up here on such a pivotal away game. We see the captains meeting at center field here, meeting up to do the coin flip. But this App State offensive line really is going to have to work to play some clean football today if they want any hopes of bringing that penalty yardage down and really trying to find the Mountaineers and get them a victory in today's game.
0: And something good to see is that the team captains are, in fact, shaking hands. So at least from that level of respect, it's there. But after the handshakes, these guys are not friends.
1: Yeah, I mean, such a big in-state rivalry. We haven't played NC State in a number of years. They were supposed to play in Kid Brewer Stadium in Boone, North Carolina, I believe last year.
0: Yes.
1: That game got canceled and moved to 2028. So this is the first meeting in a number of years for both of these squads. They'll be pretty familiar with each other over the next 3 years, though. And so we'll have to see who can come out with this first win in this kind of renewed series between the two teams.
0: And I'm really excited. We keep saying it, but we're at one of the biggest stadiums in North Carolina, Division I football. WASU's calling it. You know where to go. Don't go anywhere, but we're staying here. I just like saying 90.5 WASU. It's great.
1: It's so awesome, the opportunity we have to come and call this game as the
0: yes. Thank you, Miss Annabelle
1: squad.
0: Myers,
1: yes.
0: For everything.
1: Thank you just to the NC State organization. We're going to actually, I believe, send it down to our sideline reporter here, Nick Norred. We're going to open it up to him. We'll see if we can hear him. Just a quick second.
0: And we're going to get everything tuned in soon. Mr. Norred is so close to being able to. He brings a unique perspective being sidelined at NC State here in Carter-Finley because this is such a hostile environment. And he's wearing a WASU with yellow and black lettering. And
1: see if we can get him here.
0: Let's see if we can get him. And let's go down real quick, but now we're kicking off. We will go down to Nick Norred very soon.
1: James London starts the game off with a mighty fine kick just outside the end zone. Stays at the 1 yard line. They thought it was going to roll in the back of the end zone. The returner gets stopped at the 14-yard line, and this is going to be a big momentum push here at just the beginning of the game for App State.
13: They ended the last game with a mistake, and they start the last game back with a mistake. It landed perfect kick at the 1-yard line. The kickoff returner just...

0: thought he was going to go back, but that ball landed perfectly, and now it's in the 10-15-yard line, and that's going to be huge for the App State Mountaineers starting the momentum early.
1: I believe that was Jonathan Paler who thought it rolled back in the end zone. A perfect kick by James London, though. They're currently reviewing the play to see if it did, in fact, end up in the end zone for a touchback. Looked to me from up here, there was green grass, though, behind that ball and in between the end zone and the kick where the ball landed. I think that this will stay where it's at on the 14-yard line.
0: And see a better light of it. And it does not look like it ever hits the red in the end zone. And touching the ball is number 14 for NC State. And they're going to review. Let's see what these referees decide as they're still at the Game Day Operations Center.
1: Again, that's Jonathan Paler, the returner there for NC State. He's a running back, and they use him a lot for kickoff returns, punt returns. Since he stayed offense out there, C.J. Bailey ready to get things rolling, just waiting on the officiating crew here. He's going to look to have a big bounce-back game. He still had a great game in their game against Vanderbilt. Had 640 yards, four touchdowns, did have two interceptions. He also had a rushing touchdown, so really did a great job in wheeling that Wolfpack team up to the point they're at now.
0: And it's so close. If it doesn't hit the end zone, it's right on the line.
1: The good news for App State is that it was ruled down on the field, not a touchback, so going to have irrefutable evidence here in the Operations Center. I believe, actually, some of the replay is right next to us in the booth. They did
0: We are right beside the ACC booth. So
1: did send this off to Charlotte.
0: Maybe we can
1: knock
0: and ask for clarification.
1: They are going to say the ball touched the goal line, though, so it'll be a touchback. It'll move up to the 25-yard line. Going to reset the game clock as it will have not been any time run off. See everyone set up here. C.J. Betty ready to go. Running back behind him to his left. Hands it off to the back. Makes a move. Makes a man miss. And he's down at just about the NC State 32.
0: That's great yardage for NC State. Straight out of the back, getting around 7 to 8 yards. That's really good for a first down straight out the game. But let's see how a pass maybe goes, but I think we're still going to get a run game after this.
1: Duke Scott on the carry. He'll line up again behind C.J. Bailey. Two blocking tight ends, receivers bunched inside, one on each side. Motions the tight end out, drops back for a pass, finds the tight end in open space. Colton Ferris misses on the tackle. He'll be down at about the 43. It'll be good for a NC State first down. Preston Douglas.
0: Preston Douglas with the reception there. He's been doing really great for this NC State team. About 121 yards before entering this game and 13 yards per carry.
1: Another handoff to Duke Scott. Able to make some moves here and get to the left side. Picks up about 3 on the carry.
0: And makes it about 2-6 on the 45-yard line. 13 minutes left. 13:40 in the first quarter.
1: We'll see two wide receivers out to the right, two to the left, tight end as well. Nobody in the backfield with Bailey. Take a snap, look for a receiver, finds open space down the sideline. Cuts back inside is the receiver again of Douglas. And
0: Preston Douglas again. He is being reliable this season for NC State, and we see it again.
1: It's a gain of 31 yard gain for Preston Douglas.

0: And it apparently is on review to see if he had control of the ball while hitting the ground. And we saw this in a very familiar game earlier today in Texas versus Tennessee. But let's see how that goes during this video review.
1: They'll take another break here. We're looking at the replay. Looks very close from the angle they're showing on the scoreboard. Fortunately, we're not able to convey that visual element to you listeners. But looks like NC State thinks they've got it, so they're standing there with their offense out on about the 30-yard line. App State's 30, so in positive territory.
0: And after review, the pass is viewed incomplete. That was a 30-yard gain for the Wolfpack, and has now been reversed and back. And then we will say that Preston Douglas has wrapped the ball. But after seeing that review, what do you see, Eddie?
1: Yeah, so in that review, you saw his hands kind of open back up as he's hitting the ground. The ball kind of bounced on the ground just barely back into his grasp. And so that's the right call by the ACC officiating crew today. So it'll be 3rd and 6 on NC State's own 45. App State making this sort of a 3rd and long situation. We'll see what they can do. Another back behind CJ Bailey. False start.
0: And that, let's see what side of the ball, because each side is blaming the other, but I believe that is on App State. But the referees are viewing as both sides of the ball are pointing to each other, but I believe if that's a penalty on App State,
1: it will be.
0: And it is on NC State.
1: On NC State, they'll move them back 5 yards. So it'll be 3rd and 11 here on their own 40. Get backed up from the 45.
0: That penalty's huge for App State, making it 3rd and 11 on the 40-yard line.
1: Davion Gause, the back end right now. Look for the screen. CJ Bailey able to connect a pass. Open space in front of the receiver. Able to spin out of a move on Jaden McBurrows and get down to the NC or the App State, 34-yard line.
0: With that reception was number 0, Victor Snow. That one reception was the most yards that Victor has had all year.
1: See the Wolfpack go and hurry up. CJ Bailey finds another open receiver down the sideline. He'll get tackled out of bounds 3 yards before the first down marker.
0: What a way to respond for the Wolfpack after penalties and getting a 30-yard gain called back and really bouncing back on offense.
1: I believe that's number 2, JoJo Trader, with the catch. 3 wide receivers on the right side of Bailey, 1 on the left. They'll hand it over to Duke Scott. Bounces outside, nothing but green grass. He'll get tackled down at the 5-yard line by number 7, Devin Henderson.
0: And Devin Henderson, way for some insurance there, but that was way too long of a run. They were fooled by the QB run, and running back just did a good old circle.
1: See some substitution here, beefing up that defensive line. At a number 99, Aaron Clark, and number 5, Carson Sloan, App State is. NC State, 2 backs behind Bailey in Scott. They'll hand him the ball. He'll go to the left. Colton Ferris leading the charge there. Ball's out. Colton Ferris has it. He's running down the sideline. He's at the 40 to the 50. He gets tackled.
0: Colton Ferris picks up the ball and gets huge gain.
1: Number 6, Ashton Locklear.
0: But looks like it might get called back. App State fans are not happy as they're going to call the play dead and say that it was down before Ferris had picked it up. That is upsetting. But we will see what this App State squad can do on 2nd and 5 on the 5-yard line.

0: That's unfortunate for the App State squad. You get such a momentum shift there if that ball is yours, but instead it's second and five here again on the 5 yard line, second and goal. Bailey drops back again, rolls out to the right, makes a pass, gets tipped down the ball. Ball intended for number six, Ashton Locklear, same guy who made the tackle of Colton Ferris on what would have been a fumble recovery.
1: And after getting it tipped, the Mountaineers will get a chance to stuff at the yard line, possibly get the Wolfpack to settle for a field goal. But let's see how this play goes out.
0: CJ Bailey drops back, looks for receiver, tries to make a run on the way, and he'll find some open space for a Wolfpack touchdown.
1: And wide open. He couldn't find anything in the end zone, so he just did it himself. And that is the first bounce-back touchdown for NC State after, for them, an unfortunate result of events versus Vanderbilt. But they are the first to get on the board, 7-0, or 6-0 right now. Let's see how the extra point goes.
0: Bailey, much faster than D-lineman Aaron Clark, able to work out to the left and find the front corner of the end zone.
1: And Viznet, kicker Nick Konenczynski. And that will be good for the field goal, and that will make it 7-0 for the Wolfpack, and the Mountaineers have a chance to respond after this kickoff. But what do you think of that first drive, Eddie?
0: Great first drive by the Wolfpack. Had some moments where it looked like App State was really putting some pressure. App State fans could argue that that ball hit the ground, popped out of C.J. Bailey's hands. One could say that Colton Ferris's return was the right thing, but got called back, and so NC State able to capitalize on the ref's call. We're going to take a quick break here as App State gets set to go and get their first chance of offense here in this game. We'll be right back after this quick break here from Carter-Finley Stadium.
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0: Welcome back to Carter-Finley Stadium. We're going to send it down to our sideline reporter, Nick Norred. Nick, what do you got for us?
9: Thanks, Eddie. I noticed as soon as I got down to the side. Brewer, which makes
0: sounds like we've got some technical difficulties there with Nick. Still trying to figure out our sideline situation, but App State getting ready to receive here. Just a few seconds left down on the countdown break clock. The returner, two of them set up for App State. I believe Chris Lofton and Jackson Greer, the returners. This one up in the air. Short of the end zone, Chris Lofton will take it. Make a man miss, find some open space. There is flags flying behind the play. They got the T-Dog of Ripken there.
1: And looks like that'll be in favor of the Wolfpack of that penalty.
0: T-Dog Ripken. Actually, no, it's his brother, Champ, now. Ripken sadly passed away a couple years ago. Champ now retrieving the tees for NC State. That's a fun tradition that the Wolfpack has. So they are going to push the Mountaineers back on a holding. Looks like they'll set them down at about the App State 7. It'll be first and 10 here, though, in Carter Finley Stadium.
1: And the both teams are getting out of their huddles as play will resume at the 7-yard line for the Mountaineers.
0: We'll see Sam Pickett and Chris Lofton line up. See Trigg Lewis in the backfield with Malachi Singleton. On the 7, you can expect a run here. That is the case. They'll hand it off to Trigg Lewis, able to find some space in some bodies, but I think he'll only get about 2 there on the rush.
1: If 2, any at all, they're lucky to get 2 on that play right on the line.
0: Will be 2nd and 8 here for the Mountaineers. NC State faithful getting very loud after that tackle. See Singleton snap the ball, hand it off to Trigg Lewis. Pressure coming off the right side of the D line.
1: That tackle being made by number 3 on NC State. But Tristan Teasdall with the tackle there for NC State to stop right at the yard line again.
0: So it'll be 3rd and 6 here for the Mountaineers on their first drive of the game. Singleton ready to go. Looks like pressure might be coming off that App State line, NC State line. Trigg Lewis motions over to the other side. Singleton keeps it himself, tosses it to Trigg Lewis. Open space in front of him. Makes a man miss. Able to get to the App State 27-yard line. And that'll be more than enough for an App State first down, giving them some comfortable breathing room in front of their own end zone.
1: You said it, Eddie. That is very comfortable breathing room. Malachi Singleton draws in the edge rusher and absolutely pitches it to Trigg Lewis.
0: Pressure coming off the left side. This one passed to Darren Fugit. Able to maybe get a yard on the screen pass from Singleton.
1: And Darren Fugit will not get more than a yard, if a yard at all. And it will not be a yard. It will be 2 and 10 on the 27-yard line. And with NC State having 2 third down conversions and the Mountaineers having 1 just now.
0: It'll be 2nd and 10 once again. Pickett, Lofton on the outside. Lewis in the backfield. This one handed off to Lofton on a wildcat play. Tackled right at the line of scrimmage. Doesn't look like he'll gain any yardage there from that play.
1: And this NC State team is doing an amazing job at limiting the run game from App State. App State has so many running backs at their advantage, so that can be very hard to do. And NC State is doing quite well coming out of the gate.
0: Still Trigg Lewis in the backfield. Singleton on this 3rd and 10. Motions over receiver, drops back, looking for an open man. He'll get away from some defenders, throws it to no one in the area, and that'll be 4th down for the Mountaineers.
1: Almost caught Sam Pickett the 3rd, but it was just too high for him to get it.
0: Kind of flying over his head. Luckily, no NC State defenders there to make the play. I think there were 4 kind of in the vicinity of that ball, but they won't find him that time.
1: And Jackson Dunn will be

0: it off and punting it for App State.
1: And put this one up in the air. A nice punt way over the middle of the field, about the NC State 30-yard line exactly.
0: Receiving that ball for the NC State sideline, Victor Snow. Victor Snow making a pretty good impact on that first drive for NC State. Before going to this game, he only had 3 receptions for 11 yards. So in this game, he already about doubled the yards he had entering the game.
1: Yeah, Victor Snow really making an impact here early in this game. And this, as an in-state rival game, gives you a little bit of, you know, obviously you want to come away with bragging rights, but gives you a little bit of opportunity to try some different things and get some other guys involved that might otherwise not be part of this offense or defense. And that's really big for NC State as they do really try to have a big bounce back win. Your score currently 7-0 with 7 minutes 28 seconds left in the first quarter. NC State on top. A lot of black and yellow here in this stadium, as we talked about, kind of opening up the game. Mixed throughout the stands, I mean, yellow and red, very contrasting colors. Kind of looks like a McDonald's in here, if I'm not going to lie. But you're able to see those App State fans all around the stadium, and they've really filled in the visiting section very nicely. But yeah, tons of sprinkle of yellow. I mean, I think I even see some yellow in the student section, so some guys managed their way into that section.
0: I don't know how that happened without getting harassed.
1: I don't know if I would feel safe going down in that area in a game like this, but both these teams just currently in the huddle. We're waiting on the NC State offense to come back out for their second time today. We saw them in their first drive, first sequence, get called back for a couple penalties. Looks like they were going to go potentially 3-and-out, had a big breakaway pass from Victor Snow, like we were talking, found about 25 yards, got NC State into the red zone. And looked like App State would have stuffed him at the goal line. Colton Ferris even taken one back for about 40 yards on what they thought was a fumble recovery. It was called down, and that's what happened on the first drive of the game. We see this NC State offense making their way back out. App State lining up in defensively as well, playing 3 backers here, 4 D linemen, and 4 in the secondary.
0: And Caleb the Sandman Sandstrom, I see him down there. Actually, the inside the huddle guest last week before the game versus Charlotte. Amazing man to talk to.
1: Duke Scott in the backfield behind C.J. Bailey. 3 bunched up receivers to the left, 1 motioned over to the right, though. C.J. Bailey hands it off to Scott. Scott making a man miss, finds some more open space. Sandstrom with helping in the tackle. Excuse me, that's Campbell.
0: And that's Devin Henderson with the assist also. Henderson being quite the insurance for the Mountaineers, to say the least, for these big receiving yards gains.
1: He's been all over the field really protecting any big play from a running back so far, and he's been a pivotal piece in this run defense. Ball snapped, handoff again to Scott. Scott works his way up the middle, gets the first down and more. App State putting some pressure on him, though. Looked like 4 defensive players pushing him backwards.
0: Jaden Scott having a field day. If NC State is going to make huge impacts, it's going to be the rushing yards 100%. Jaden Scott is an absolute dog with having 200 rushing yards in only 30 carries entering this game.
1: We'll see Davion Gauz now in the backfield with Bailey. Bailey will drop back, look for a receiver, looks down the sideline over the hands of his intended receiver.
0: And that'll be targeted for number 86, Hunter Proviance. Just a little too high for Proviance to get, but if he was just maybe half a foot taller, he would be able to get it.
1: And if that ball had cleared Proviance's hands, could have ended up in a App State back's, defensive back's hands. Looked like Burrows out there.